0: Your 6 o'clock hour has rolled in with Kayla Calabresi. Give. Rob Erickson, we're on the downhill slope of our evening ride here at Southwest Wyoming's country leader, The Spur. Got a lot more hits coming up, including Clay Walker, Waterloo Revival, Keith Urban, and this one from Jelly Roll, Hands Up.
1: Let me

0: Clay Walker there. Rumor has it. In the Cambridge Valley area tonight, you can expect a low of 45 degrees. Tomorrow, high of 71, low of 47. Mostly cloudy, 16% chance of rain. Thursday, high of 71, low of 43. Mostly cloudy, 24% chance of rain. And Friday, high of 69, low of 37. Mostly cloudy with 15% chance of rainfall. In the Star Valley area, you can expect a low of 39 tonight. Tomorrow, high of 73, low of 43. Mostly cloudy. Thursday, high of 71, low of 39. 49% chance of thunderstorms. And Friday, high of 65, low of 33, partly cloudy, 18% chance of rain. Your country
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0: Farewell, Angelina, Hillbilly 401k. Before that, Luke Combs, Be By You, and Jason Michael Carroll, Hurry Home. Folks, you can feel fall in the air, and fall sports are heating up. We got a lot of football action happening here at the Spur. You can tune in Wednesday nights for the Coach Jay Savelle Show, that one at 7:07 p.m. On Friday, we've got Kemmer football versus Lyman, that kickoff starting at 6 o'clock p.m. And Saturday, bringing in Wyoming football at Central Michigan, the contest starting at 11 a.m. Back to your country hits, here's one from Randy Houser, Like a Cowboy.
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4: 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This is The Spur. Mm-mm.

Megan Maroney, Medicine. A giant whale shark is the latest unusual tropical creature to be seen in California's coastal waters. Carl Sarabas, a spotter for commercial fisheries, told the LA Times that the shark, which poses no threat to humans, is about 14 to 16 feet long and is cruising in waters around Santa Barbara Island and Malibu. They're usually seen in more tropical locales like Australia, Baja California, and the Persian Gulf, according to the report. California waters have been warmer this year, and it's attracting more tropical species. Huge bluefin tuna and rays up to 10-foot wingspans have also been spotted. Whale sharks are the largest fish alive today, but their teeth are small. Finishing off our evening ride, we've got Dierks Bentley, the Zach Brown Band, Sarah Evans. We've also got Brett Young coming up, and now Band Perry, You Lie. This is Rob Erickson signing off for tonight. Thanks for riding with me.

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Those fields were bare and brown, and they were gone.

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0: The Spur.

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2: It's time to wake up.
1: Yes, because I can see the light of a clear blue morning. Can you? 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

closing down. 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
3: Hi, everybody. I'm Russell Nimitz. Well, this week, ranchers who utilize America's public lands for grazing are here in Copper Mountain, Colorado for the Public Lands Council's 58th annual meeting. And PLC President and Colorado rancher Tim Canterbury says they have a jam-packed agenda covering lots of Western issues.
4: Well, you're absolutely right. We do have a packed agenda. But, you know, this is where all of our producer members, the grassroots, get to come and set policy that we will guide us forward throughout this coming year. And so this is where it happens. And we have a great lineup of speakers, and we're looking forward, great attendance already enrolled. So we're looking forward to a great meeting.
3: He says that this year's featured speakers includes new BLM director Stephen Pierce out in New Mexico.
4: This is great. You know, this will be the first time we've had a BLM director at a national annual meeting in quite some time. And so we're thrilled to have him. He's been a longtime advocate of agriculture and our industry. And so we're looking forward to hearing from him.
3: And this year's meeting comes during a period of significant change in federal public lands policy. Canterbury points to the rescission of the BLM's 2024 Conservation and Landscape Health Rule, often called the Public Lands Rule, as one of PLC's recent policy victories.
4: Huge, getting it repealed from the Biden administration and then getting the new revised BLM grazing regs out under this administration. That, bar none, is the greatest accomplishment that this organization has been able to bring forward.
3: Now, to learn more about the Public Lands Council and the important work that they're doing on behalf of ranchers who utilize America's public lands for grazing, you can visit publiclandscouncil.org.
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3: Well, the USDA is asking farmers to share their experiences with fertilizer prices and industry consolidation as federal officials investigate whether the market is operating fairly. Deputy Agriculture Secretary Stephen Vaden made the request during a recent meeting with farmers in Iowa. He said individual stories could help the Federal Trade Commission investigate potential unfair pricing or anti-competitive practices in the fertilizer industry. In the meantime, though, farmers across the country continue to have to make some pretty tough planting decisions for next year as input costs like fertilizer and diesel continue to skyrocket. For the Western Ag Network, I'm Russell Nimitz.
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0: This is Dakota Livesay chronicling another true story taken from the 1800s, a time known to all as the Old West. It was not easy fighting Indians on the frontier. Even with seemingly superior arms, equipment, and training, times were hard for a soldier, especially when you were a soldier chasing the Sioux.
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3: Sulfur is critical to plant growth. 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
0: In June of 1876, about 1,000 Sioux and Cheyenne attacked General Crook and 1,400 soldiers in what was called the Battle of the Rosebud. Although the battle ended in a tie, the Indians fled and Crook, licking his wounds, chose not to follow them. Finally, after a month and a half, Crook went after the Sioux and the Cheyenne toward the Black Hills. In order to make up time, they abandoned all wagons, tents, and extra clothes. With the extra speed that light travel afforded, Crook expected to meet up with the hostile Indians in the end of August. But it didn't happen. They traveled for weeks through Wyoming, Montana, and the Dakota Territory. Weather turned bad and it hailed. It rained for 11 straight days. The soldiers took their blankets and stretched them over bent branches, sleeping in the mud. Famished soldiers collapsed on the trail. Horses fell dead of exhaustion. Soldiers had to resort to eating horse flesh. A soldier remarked on their eating their mount said, "It seems like cannibalism." During 1 week, more than 500 horses died or were abandoned. The mules loaded with supplies and ammunition did far better than the horses. Then on September 13, a supply wagon finally reached the soldiers. It took a month for the soldiers to get their strength back. Although they captured some Indians and disarmed others on reservations, they never caught up with the ones they were chasing. Once again, the innovative fighting style of the Plains Indians outmaneuvered that of the military. You've just heard another story from Old West Radio. I'm Dakota Livesay.
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3: Cleveland City Council members are voting to change the name of a portion of Lake Erie. On Monday, the council voted to rename an area extending from the city's shoreline out to 2 miles into Lake Erie as the Gulf of Cleveland. Council members say President Trump is renaming bodies of water like the Gulf of Mexico and Lake Ontario, and they don't want to be left out. The resolution calls on city departments to include the name Gulf of Cleveland on any future city-generated maps and documents. So it's a sweeping thing across the nation. We're just renaming everything, and Gulf of Cleveland, I guess, is going to be a thing now, I guess. I don't know. Weekday Wake Up, KDWI, 105.3 FM, KMER 940 AM, Kemmer, Diamondville, Bridge of Ali, Wyoming, and KRSV 98.7 FM, 1210 AM. Afton, Star Valley, Wyoming. 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In the 8 o'clock hour this morning, the monthly report from Chad Baldwin with the University of Wyoming. He'll be on the air with me at about 8:35 this morning. After him, Town of Afton Administrator Violet Sanderson will be on the air. She'll be giving us details on the upcoming Comprehensive Plan Open House, which will take place this upcoming Tuesday, September 22nd. Details on the way with Violet Sanderson this morning at about 8:45 on the Weekday Wake Up. Tonight on The Spur, the Coach Jay Sovell Show, that'll be at about 7:07 p.m. tonight, every week on The Spur with the Coach Jay Sovell Show. That's coming up this evening on the SVI Sports Broadcast Calendar. It's all part of the Weekday Wake Up. News headlines on the way next.
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3: 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The human remains recovered from the Colorado River Monday have yet to be identified by authorities. This comes as a Star Valley Ranch man, Timothy Smith, remains the final missing victim of flash flooding in the Grand Canyon in late August. Smith's wife posted on social media that the family is aware that remains were found and asked for continued prayers and to be considerate of those handling the situation. Smith was hiking with two other men when the floods went through August 29th. The bodies of the other two, both from Texas, have been found. The Wyoming Game and Fish Department has lifted multiple voluntary catch and release fishing closures around the state, effective immediately. Game and Fish staff have continuously monitored stream conditions since the closures were announced. Recent cooler weather around the state have

0: resulted in lower water temperatures across the state. Forecasts indicate a continuing cooling trend, eliminating the immediate stress on trout populations. The Trump administration's EPA is rolling back Biden and Obama-era rules on burning coal and natural gas for electricity. The move, announced Monday, ends the power plant carbon rule and proposes scrapping the remaining greenhouse gas regulations under the Clean Air Act. The EPA estimates the change will save more than $300 billion nationwide. President Trump claims the assassination attempt in July 2024 was a Democrat plot against him. Mark Mayfield has the details.
1: In a Tuesday Truth Social post, Trump said Biden's FBI didn't do what they should have with respect to the lunatic shot me in Butler, Pennsylvania. Trump went on to say new info was just found, adding, "This was all a Democrat plot to get me out of the election that failed." Attorney General Todd Blanche told reporters the new information is connected to an ongoing FBI investigation into the shooting that killed a bystander while Trump was speaking outdoors. I'm Mark Mayfield.
0: Independent Senator Bernie Sanders is teaming up with former Trump advisor Steve Bannon to call for curbs against artificial intelligence. The unlikely duo will appear together today at the Pro-Human Assembly in Washington, D.C. The event will include lawmakers from both major political parties, as well as officials with the AFL-CIO and the National Association of Evangelicals. Senator Sanders said on X this week that opposition to uncontrolled AI is growing across the political spectrum, and that critics of AI are concerned about the threat it poses to their jobs, our democracy, and the very future of humanity. And finally, this morning, the judge from the Lindsey Clancy triple murder trial is indefinitely sealing the jurors' names, Tammy Trujillo reports.
2: Massachusetts woman admitted to killing her three young children in 2023, but argued postpartum psychosis made her not criminally responsible. A jury recently failed to return a verdict, resulting in a mistrial. Now Judge William Sullivan is concerned about juror safety and the risk of immediate and irreparable harm if their names are released. This comes after reports identified the holdout juror. Sullivan says most jurors have remained anonymous despite requests for interviews. Individual jurors are allowed to identify themselves or speak publicly about the case if they want to. I'm Tammy Trujillo.
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5: an increase in bear activity among Star Valley Ranch residents caused the euthanization of several animals. 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The Salt River Community Cleanup is approaching, and this annual effort does a lot of good for area waterways. Get the details in this week's paper. The Star Valley Independent is in the homes of area residents just like it has been for over 125 years. 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
0: 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That's 307-203-4637. Dal, I've been stacking a lot of hay over the last couple of weeks. One of the reasons I can't kick this blasted sore throat. I was at the place where we had bought some hay, and I was so grateful because the person had got a loading machine and already had it up on a trailer for us and all this stuff, but it was on an old stick shift pickup truck.
8: Okay.
0: And he had it kind of backed up in the shed, and so he's like, hey, why don't you just take this home, unload it in your shed, bring it back. I said, great, wonderful. So I get in this old pickup truck, and it's a stick shift, of course, and it's been a while since I've driven a stick. I know how to do it, but it has been a hot minute, and this guy, of course, is just standing there watching me, and
8: no pressure.
0: No pressure at all. Of course I kill it, because, you know, why would I not? But it was pulling this heavy loaded, so it was my excuse. I was like, well, it's been a few years, and I've been pulling this big old trailer. But eventually I got it, and, you know, second try, rolled on out. Everything was good. But I thought in that moment, I am so glad I learned how to drive a stick.
8: Yeah.
0: Because in that moment, if I had gotten in there and noticed it was a manual and then had to sheepishly get out of the vehicle and admit to this person, I was like, I can't drive this thing, that would have been a bad moment for me.
8: Yep, your man ego would have taken a hit for sure.
0: It absolutely would have. So even though I killed it on the first one, I was thinking to myself, I am so glad that I know how to do this. And so that is our question today, except we're going to kind of reverse it because we already asked one similar a couple of weeks ago. But what is something that you never did learn how to do? Something that maybe you probably should have, but you actually never did. Something you never actually learned how to do.
8: So the one that popped in my head, this isn't really a... this isn't nearly as manly as a hay trailer with a stick shift. I don't know how to sew a button, like, at all. And whenever it comes up, I'm like, okay, well, surely there's got to be a YouTube video. And then you realize you don't have a needle. You don't have thread. It's like, I'll just throw that shirt away.
0: Just toss it.
8: Which is... That's kind of manly, right? Nah, so I'm throwing away. I'll just get another one. Shirt. I'll get another cheap shirt. I'm going to throw that out there. I've done it in the past, but it's terrible. It's like it looks like someone who doesn't know what they're doing put it on there. So, yeah,
0: I haven't had to put a button on it a long time, but when I do, I just go crazy. I just like, well, if I just wrap it around here about 500 times, then it won't come off. So.
8: Yeah. And I guess that's what I'm saying. It looked like somebody who's like, who didn't have any real technique, just kept on stitching it.
0: What is something you actually never did learn how to do? 307-203-4637. This is funny because of the emoji that they sent with it. One listener saying, be a mechanic under the hood of the vehicle. But then they send an emoji of a hammer. And it's like, yeah, that's how I fix stuff, too. I just start banging on it. Just give me the hammer. Just
8: hit it till it works.
0: That's right. Another listener saying, the one thing I wish I would have learned how to do and do well is sharpen a chainsaw.
8: Oh, that's a good one.
0: Yeah, if someone handed me a chainsaw and said, sharpen this, I'd be like, can I sew on a button?
8: You'd be like, first off, you'd be like, do you have the internet? Can I watch a video first?
0: 307-203-4637. What's something you wish you had learned how to do but never did? It's our text-in topic this morning on the Weekday Wake-Up. 307-203-4637.
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0: 719, here's a check of the Lincoln County weather forecast today. 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In the Kemmer and Diamondville forecast today, looking at partly cloudy skies, looks like a high temperature of 72 degrees today in southern Lincoln County. Overcast and cloudy for tomorrow, a 20% chance of rain tomorrow, highs near 69. And then looking at scattered thunderstorms on Friday with a 50% chance, about a 66 degree day on Friday. And then Saturday, Sunday, some sunshine with highs around 60 this weekend in Kemmer and Diamondville. For the Star Valley forecast today, partly cloudy skies, high temperatures at about 73 degrees this afternoon, 60% chance of scattered thunderstorms on Thursday and Friday and Saturday, high temperatures in the upper 60s on Thursday and Friday, but down to the upper 50s on Saturday for the high, and then mostly sunny skies on Sunday with highs around 60 degrees. In Star Valley's upcoming forecast, current temperatures right now this morning, Alpine at a warm 50 degrees, Afton at 45, looks like Thane and Afton both at 45. Currently, Cokeville at 48, LaBarge at 47, and Kemmer Diamondville right now this morning at 51 degrees.
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15: 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I believe the metal should continue to grind higher over the next 6 to 8 years because of inflation. In 1971, President Nixon took us off the gold standard. Gold was $38 an ounce, and our national debt was $312 billion. 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
0: 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Dal has the sports report here on the Weekday Wake Up. 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
0: On the front page of today's Star Valley Independent, it's been a busy bear season, especially in the town of Star Valley Ranch. And find out what's been going on and what's happening on the front page of today's Star Valley Independent. Yesterday, Lincoln County Commissioners lifted the fire ban across the county. Find the details on the front page. And the Wyoming GOP State Central Committee meeting is coming to Lincoln County this weekend. Read all about it and the details of what's going on the front page of today's Star Valley Independent. Mountain Music, the September Business of the Month from the Star Valley Chamber of Commerce. And Afton Town Administrator Violet Sanderson's been honored for Open Government by the Wyoming Press Association. Details on page 2 and 3A of this week's Star Valley Independent. 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
8: It's the fourth week of the WildPreps.com Coaches and Media Football Poll, and not many changes took place with the votes this week. In 3A, Star Valley remained in the top spot, while Cody did pick up three first-place votes. Jackson is third, with Evanston and Riverton rounding out the top five. In 2A, Bighorn got all but one first-place vote, with Mountain View second, followed by Thermopolis, Torrington, and Cokeville. Sheridan still tops 4A, but Natrona County picked up four first-place votes for second. Central is third, followed by East and Campbell County. Rocky Mountain leads nine-man, and Burlington leads the six-man rankings this week. Max Fried earned his first victory since April 27th, backed by home runs from Cody Bellinger and Spencer Jones. That helped the New York Yankees keep pace in the AL East race with an 8-1 win over the Minnesota Twins on Tuesday night. It was a full slate of games last night in Major League Baseball. Other winners in the American League included the Rays, Guardians, and Tigers, along with the Rangers, Astros, and the Angels. Over in the National League, Cole Kerrig homered twice and finished 4-for-5. Troy Johnson had three hits and two RBIs, and the Colorado Rockies defeated the San Diego Padres 9-3 to end an eight-game losing streak. Other National League winners were the Brewers, Dodgers, and Nationals, as well as the Braves, Giants, and the Marlins. One interleague game yesterday, the Orioles getting past the Mets 7-5. A bill that proposes to fix some of the biggest problems in college sports, such as spiraling spending, constant lawsuits, and a transfer portal run amok, cleared a major hurdle Tuesday when the Senate voted 74-24 to halt debate and move the measure one step closer to a final up or down vote. The bill has gained support from a long list of sports leaders, including retired football coach Nick Saban, current coach Deion Sanders, and other coaches such as John Calipari and Mark Few. The Chargers signing wide receiver Marquise Valdez-Scantling to their practice squad. That, according to ESPN's Jeremy Fowler. Valdez-Scantling, age 31, spent his first four seasons with the Green Bay Packers, then two with the Chiefs. The veteran has also played for the Bills, Saints, 49ers, and the Steelers. NBA Commissioner Adam Silver considers the investigation into the LA Clippers and Kawhi Leonard closed following a landmark penalty that included suspending owner Steve Ballmer for a year, fining the Clippers $30 million, and stripping them of 5 first-round picks. After initially disputing the league's findings, Ballmer issued a statement late Sunday accepting the punishment, saying, "We are complying with the penalties assessed by the league and paid the fine and are moving forward." Ballmer and the Clippers also face a Department of Justice investigation, that according to a report by the New York Times. The former girlfriend of Green Bay Packers running back Josh Jacobs seeking to permanently seal evidence in his criminal case. Her attorneys filed the motion Tuesday, saying the request aims to protect her privacy. A judge temporarily sealed the evidence last week after Jacobs pleaded no contest to misdemeanor battery and criminal damage to property stemming from a May incident at his home. A permanent seal could prevent the NFL from obtaining surveillance video it is reportedly seeking as part of its investigation. Jacobs has been on the commissioner's exempt list since August 30th and could be suspended once the league completes its review. The Browns are banged up entering the second week of the season. Cleveland placed running back Dylan Sampson on injured reserve with a knee injury on Tuesday. Sampson sustained the injury while returning a kickoff in the season opener against the Jaguars. He'll miss at least the next 4 games and will be eligible to return in week 6. Running back Jaleel McLaughlin was signed from the practice squad to fill the open spot on the active roster. Duke, that's a look at sports.
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0: 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That's 203-4637. What is something you wish you would have learned how to do, but you never actually did? Never actually learned how to do it. 307-203-4637. Weld, said a couple of listeners this morning. Yeah, that's a great skill. It definitely takes learning, though. Welding, said a couple of people. One listener saying, I never really learned how to tell time on a clock. Really? Where'd you go to school? Just curious. Just out of curiosity. Another listener texting in saying, speak Spanish. Never learned how to speak Spanish. I didn't either. 307-203-4637. What is something you wish you had learned how to do, but actually never did? 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

0: 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Celebrating a birthday today here on the 16th day of September. Happy birthday to Glenae Allred celebrating today. Glenae, happy birthday to you. And my only name on the list for today. So if you know someone celebrating on the 16th of September, text it in 307-203-4637. 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
0: 7:37 on a Wednesday morning. Thanks for tuning in and starting your day with the SVI Radio Network. News, sports, and weather up and coming and on the way in the remainder of this 7 o'clock hour. In the 8 o'clock hour today, monthly report from the University of Wyoming. Chad Baldwin will be on the air with me at 8:35 this morning. And also Town of Afton Administrator Violet Sanderson. She'll be on the air at 8:45. We'll talk about the upcoming Comprehensive Plan Open House, which is scheduled for September 22nd. Details with Violet at 8:45 this morning. U.S. Congresswoman Harriet Hageman will join me tomorrow and for her monthly report from D.C. and First Bank of Wyoming Sports Friday, this upcoming Friday morning, of course, on the Weekday Wake Up. Tonight on the SVI Sports Broadcast Calendar, we do have the Coach Jay Sauvel Show coming off the home win last week against Northern Colorado, and get the thoughts on the game this week for the Cowboys. 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Right now, let's take a look at the events calendar. Here's what's going on this week in Lincoln County. 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That's tonight and tomorrow night for the auditions, 5 to 7 o'clock p.m. Come prepared to sing part of a Christmas song and to read from the script. So Forgotten Carol auditions tonight and tomorrow night, 5 to 7 at the Afton Ford Theater. 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And the Wyoming State Republican Central Committee meeting is at the Thane Community Center this weekend. A dinner Friday night with entertainment from Josh Jennings from the Glenn Beck program. Lunch on Saturday as part of the committee meeting. Find more details on the front page of today's Star Valley Independent. Happening on Saturday, Fossil Basin Chamber of Commerce Casino Gala Night in Kemmer. It's 5:30 to 9:30 at the South Lincoln Training and Event Center. 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That's happening on Saturday. 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Suicide Prevention and Awareness Walk also on Saturday, 4 o'clock p.m. Meet at the Intermittent Spring Trailhead in Swift Creek Canyon. for that event happening on Saturday. Hot Star Valley Nights car show and cruise on Saturday from 2 to 8 p.m. at Kodiak Mountain Resort in Afton. 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
0: 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First in news across Lincoln County, the human remains recovered from the Colorado River on Monday have yet to be identified by authorities. This comes as a Star Valley Ranch man, Timothy Smith, remains the final missing victim of flash flooding in the Grand Canyon in late August. Smith's wife posted on social media that the family is aware that the remains were found and asked for continued prayers and to be considerate of those handling the situation. Smith was hiking with two other men when the floods went through August 29th. The bodies of the other two, both from Texas, have been found. Lincoln County Commissioners lifted burning and firework restrictions across the county yesterday. The Stage 1 restrictions included a ban on open burning and fireworks and have been in effect since July 14th. The commissioners lifted the ban based on the recommendation of the county fire warden. The Bridger-Teton National Forest also lifted similar burn restrictions earlier in September. A downed power line was the cause of an outage last night in Bedford and Grover. Lower Valley Energy said the outage occurred at roughly 8:10 p.m. Crews had power restored to all customers by 1:10 a.m. this morning. Idaho officials have released the name of the 71-year-old Texas man who died Friday in a car crash that occurred while driving around Palisades Reservoir. The driver, identified as James Hanna, was driving a Porsche near Indian Creek when he crossed the center line and collided head-on with a Ram pickup truck. Idaho State Police report that Hanna succumbed to his injuries at the scene. The people in the pickup, two from Afton, were taken to Star Valley Health and Alpine with minor injuries. Everyone involved in the accident was wearing seatbelts. The Wyoming Game and Fish Department has lifted multiple voluntary catch and release fishing closures across the state effective immediately. Game and Fish staff have continuously monitored stream conditions since the closures were announced. Recent cooler weather has resulted in lower water temperatures across the state. Forecasts indicate a continued cooling trend, eliminating the immediate stress on trout populations. The Trump administration's EPA is rolling back Biden and Obama-era rules on burning coal and natural gas for electricity. The move, announced on Monday, ends the power plant carbon rule and proposes scrapping the remaining greenhouse gas regulations under the Clean Air Act. The EPA estimates the change will save more than $300 billion nationwide. The judge from Lindsey Clancy's triple murder trial is indefinitely sealing the jurors' names. Tammy Trujillo reports.
10: Massachusetts woman admitted to killing her three young children in 2023, but argued postpartum psychosis made her not criminally responsible. A jury recently failed to return a verdict, resulting in a mistrial. Now Judge William Sullivan is concerned about juror safety and the risk of immediate and irreparable harm if their names are released. This comes after reports identified the holdout juror. Sullivan says most jurors have remained anonymous despite requests for interviews. Individual jurors are allowed to identify themselves or speak publicly about the case if they want to. I'm Tammy Trujillo.
0: And finally this morning, the Senate has voted to move forward with the Protect College Sports Act. It's an NCAA-backed bipartisan bill that aims to set federal guidelines for the rapidly shifting landscape of college sports. On Tuesday, the measure advanced on a 74-24 vote, though the legislation would still need to pass the House if it makes it through the Senate. Additional news headlines in today's Star Valley Independent and at SVI News and SVIKemmer.com.
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0: 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Text in topic question today. What is something you wish you had learned how to do, but actually never learned? Never did. Never learned how to do it. 307-203-4637. Play the guitar, said one listener this morning. Another listener saying, wish I had learned how to play the piano. So a couple of instrument responses. Another listener saying, speak Spanish, calligraphy, and sing. Never learned how to do. You know, everybody can sing. How well you sing, that's something else. 203-4637. Another listener saying how to drive a manual car or truck. Nope. Well, that's been the most popular response this morning, actually. A handful of people saying wishing they learned how to weld. Another listener said save money. Never learned how to do it, huh? Never learned. Well, it's not too late, I guess. 203-4637. What is something you wished you learned how to do, but actually never did? Never learned how to do it. 203-4637. Today's text and topic on the weekday wake up.
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15: 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Get the details in this week's Star Valley Independent. 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A few of them are in this week's Independent feature in the September 16th edition. Enrollment is down over the past year at LCSD number 2. Read more and see other notes from the most recent board meeting in this week's paper. The Star Valley Independent is the newspaper of record for Lincoln County. Find the public notices in the September 16th edition and online at svinews.com.
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0: Seven 7:51 this morning is our time on the Weekday Wake Up as we take a look at the Lincoln County weather forecast made possible by Lincoln Uinta Child Development Association. 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In the Kemmer and Diamondville forecast for today, National Weather Service predicting heavy thunderstorm activity now today. That's actually changed up a little bit, calling for an 80% chance of thunderstorms this afternoon in southern Lincoln County. High temperature of about 72 degrees today. Overcast and a 20% chance of rain tomorrow with a high near 70. Scattered thunderstorms and a 50% chance of rain on Friday in Kemmer Diamondville. Highs remain in the mid-60s. Temperatures around 60 for the weekend. Partly cloudy on Saturday. Sunshine on Sunday in southern Lincoln County. Now in Star Valley's forecast, 15% chance of rain today, still partly cloudy. High temperatures at about 73 degrees this afternoon in Star Valley. Some afternoon thunderstorms tomorrow, about a 40% chance with a high of 70 degrees. Scattered thunderstorms also on Friday, 60% chance on Friday, highs near 66. Scattered thunderstorms again Saturday afternoon at 56 degrees, the high temperature, so quite a bit cooler on Saturday. And then mostly sunny on Sunday with highs near 60. And partly cloudy on Monday in the Star Valley forecast. Looking at current temperatures right now this morning, Alpine reporting 50, Thane at 43, Afton 43, Cokeville at 48, 46 degrees right now on the barge, and Kemmer Diamondville sitting at 52 degrees.
21: That's the sound of sunshine coming down.
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0: Sports with Dal on the way, 7:54 this morning on the weekday wake up. Dal, a couple of weeks after her passing, Dolly Parton's new hotel in Music City is ready to open its doors. According to her development team, the Songteller Hotel in downtown Nashville began a soft opening this week, welcoming its first guest just 3 weeks after the country legend's death. The property features a 20,000-square-foot museum dedicated to her personal archive. Parton filmed interactive video exhibits earlier this year, allowing visitors to hear her narrate her life firsthand.
1: That's pretty cool.
0: How cool is that now that she's gone, that she did that? And now it's in her hotel that she was planning to open and obviously won't be around for the opening, but it's almost like it was just meant to be.
1: Yeah, especially the timing of it. Like you said, it opens 3 weeks after she passes away, and that's ready to roll.
0: Yeah.
1: That's kind of unusual. That's pretty wild.
0: Should we go to Nashville?
1: I would for that.
0: Yeah.
1: Yeah, that sounds cool.
0: All right. What's happening in sports headlines today?
1: Well, it's the fourth week of the WildPreps.com Coaches and Media Football Poll. Not too many changes took place with the votes this week. In 3A, Star Valley remained in the top spot. Cody did pick up three first-place votes this week. Jackson is third with Evanston and Riverton rounding out the top five. In 2A, Bighorn got all but one first-place vote with Mountain View second, followed by Thermopolis, Torrington, and Cokeville. Sheridan still tops 4A. Natrona County did pick up four first-place votes for second. Central is third, followed by East and Campbell County. Rocky Mountain leads nine-man. Burlington leads the six-man rankings this week. Over to baseball, Max Fried earned his first victory since April 27th, backed by home runs from Cody Bellinger and Spencer Jones, and that helped the New York Yankees keep pace in the AL East race with an 8-1 win over the Minnesota Twins. Other American League winners, it was a full slate. It included the Rays, Guardians, and Tigers, as well as the Rangers, Astros, and the Angels. Over to the National League, Cole Kerrig homered twice and finished 4-for-5. Troy Johnson had three hits and two RBIs, and the Colorado Rockies defeated the San Diego Padres 9-3 to end an 8-game losing streak. Other National League winners included the Brewers, Dodgers, and Nationals, as well as the Braves, Giants, and the Marlins. Just one interleague game, the Orioles getting past the Mets 7-5. A bill that proposes to fix some of the biggest problems in college sports, such as spiraling spending, constant lawsuits, and a transfer portal run amok, cleared a major hurdle Tuesday when the Senate voted 74-24 to halt debate and move the measure one step closer in a final up or down vote. The bill has gained support from a long list of sports leaders, including retired football coach Nick Saban, current coach Deion Sanders, as well as John Calipari of Arkansas and Mark Few of Gonzaga. The Chargers signing wide receiver Marquise Valdez-Scantling to their practice squad, a source told ESPN's Jeremy Fowler on Tuesday. Valdez-Scantling spent his first four seasons with the Green Bay Packers, then two with the Kansas City Chiefs. The veteran has also played for the Buffalo Bills, the Saints, the 49ers, and the Steelers. NBA Commissioner Adam Silver considers the investigation into the LA Clippers and Kawhi Leonard closed following a landmark penalty that included suspending owner Steve Ballmer for a year, fining the Clippers $30 million, and stripping them of five first-round draft picks. After initially disputing the league's findings, Ballmer issued a statement late Sunday accepting the punishment, saying, "We are complying with the penalties assessed by the league, have paid the fine, and are moving forward." Ballmer said the Clippers also face, or Ballmer and the Clippers also face a Department of Justice investigation, that according to a report by the New York Times. The former girlfriend of Green Bay Packers running back Josh Jacobs is seeking to permanently seal evidence in his criminal case. Her attorneys filed the motion Tuesday, saying the request aims to protect her privacy. A judge temporarily sealed the evidence last week after Jacobs pleaded no contest to misdemeanor battery and criminal damage to property charges stemming from a May incident at his home. A permanent seal could prevent the NFL from obtaining surveillance video it is reportedly seeking as part of its investigation. Jacobs has been on the commissioner's exempt list since August 30th and could be suspended once the league completes its review. And the Browns banged up entering the second week of the season. Cleveland entered placed running back Dylan Sampson on injured reserve with a knee injury on Tuesday. Sampson sustained the injury while returning a kickoff in the season opener against the Jags. He will miss at least the next four games and will be eligible to return in week six. Running back Jaleel McLaughlin was signed from the practice squad to fill the open spot on the active roster. Duke, that's a look at sports.
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0: 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What is something you wished you had learned how to do but never actually did? 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Morse code, said one listener this morning. Another listener saying, learn to sing well and learn to maneuver with a trailer. 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Today's text and topic on the Weekday Wake Up.
6: When I was a third great teacher, one of my favorite things to do was to have the read time where we would read a book all together as a class. One of my favorite books to share with children was Charlotte's Web by E.B. White. It holds great insight into the source of joy for all of us at every age and stage of life. You will remember that Charlotte is the spider and Wilbur was the pig. Poor Wilbur. We read that on a dreary, rainy day, he felt so friendless, dejected, and hungry that he threw himself down in the manure pile and sobbed. He felt left out, ignored, not appreciated. Have you ever had a Wilbur day? A day when you felt that alone and discouraged? Well, Wilbur was rescued from his flight in a way that turned sadness into joy. He was visited by Charlotte the Spider, whom he hadn't liked at all when he first met her. But over the years, he discovered a true friend in Charlotte, one who was willing to save his life by tirelessly spinning a beautiful web with a message that would let people know he was no ordinary

0: That in itself is a tremendous thing. I wove my webs for you because I liked you. By helping you, perhaps I was trying to lift up my life a trifle. Heaven knows, anyone's life can stand a little of that. This is Kim Kazir on the Brighter Side.
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2: 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Also at 8:35 today, the monthly report from the University of Wyoming. Chad Baldwin will be on the air with me today. After Chad, I'll be speaking with the Town of Afton Administrator Violet Sanderson. She'll be in studio today promoting the upcoming Comprehensive Plan Open House that's scheduled for the Town of Afton on September 22nd, this upcoming Tuesday. Details on what that's all about with Administrator Violet Sanderson at 8:45. U.S. Congresswoman Harriet Hageman joins me tomorrow for her monthly report from Washington, D.C. And as always, 1, 2, or 5,000 things that we could discuss with Representative Hageman tomorrow on the Weekday Wake Up. Reminder that tonight we will have the Coach Jay Savelle Show live on the Spur. It's every Wednesday evening beginning at 7.07 p.m. through the football season as Coach Savelle will walk us through the win last week in the home opener against Northern Colorado. And we'll also take a look at this Saturday's game against Central Michigan at Central Michigan for the Cowboys this week. And Coach Savelle Show tonight at 7.07 p.m. Right now, let's take a look at on this day in history happening today back in the day on the 16th of September. It was today in 1908 that General Motors was founded by William Billy Durant today. In 1940, the Selective Training and Service Act was signed by President Roosevelt, requiring men between the ages of 21 and 45 to register for the draft. That was today in 1940. In 1993, Frasier debuted on NBC. In 1996, Judge Judy premiered on CBS. In 2001, President George W. Bush pledged a crusade against terrorists today, saying there was no question Osama bin Laden was the prime suspect in the September 11th attack. Today in 2002, Dr. Phil premiered on CBS. And today in 2007, Las Vegas authorities arrested former football star O.J. Simpson in connection with an alleged armed robbery incident in Las Vegas. And it was on this day in Wyoming's history back in 1950. Back today in 1950, War Memorial Stadium opened today in 1950 on the campus of the University of Wyoming. That's a check of on this day in history. News headlines next.
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0: 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Starting with the business news this morning, Wall Street is opening with stocks higher. This comes ahead of the Federal Reserve's decision regarding interest rates today. Analysts project the central bank will hike rates by a quarter percentage point in a bid to bring down inflation. Elsewhere, crude oil prices are holding above $100 a barrel. At the opening bell, all three major averages were in the green. The human remains covered from the Colorado River Monday have yet to be identified by authorities. This comes as a Star Valley Ranch man, Timothy Smith, remains the final missing victim of a flash flood in the Grand Canyon in late August. Smith's wife posted on social media that the family is aware that the remains were found and asked for continued prayers and to be considerate of those handling the situation. Smith was hiking with two other men when the floods went through on August 29th. The bodies of the other two, both from Texas, have been found. Lincoln County Commissioners lifted burning and firework restrictions across the county yesterday. The Stage 1 restrictions included a ban on open burning and fireworks and have been in effect since July 14th. The commissioners lifted the ban based on the recommendation of the county fire warden. A downed power line was the cause of a power outage last night in Bedford and Grover. Lower Valley Energy said the outage occurred at roughly 8:10 p.m. Crews had power restored to all customers by 1:10 a.m. this morning. Idaho officials have released the name of the 71-year-old Texas man who died on Friday in a car crash that occurred while driving around Palisades Reservoir. The driver, identified as James Hanna, was driving a Porsche near Indian Creek when he crossed the center line and collided head-on with the Ram pickup truck. Idaho State Police report that Hanna succumbed to his injuries at the scene. The people in the pickup, two from Afton, were taken to Star Valley Health and Alpine with minor injuries. Everyone involved in the accident was wearing seatbelts. The Wyoming Game and Fish Department has lifted multiple voluntary catch and release fishing closures around the state effective immediately. Game and Fish staff have continuously monitored stream conditions since the closures were announced this summer. Recent cooler weather has resulted in lower water temperatures across the state. Forecasts indicate a continued cooling trend, eliminating the immediate stress on trout populations. And finally this morning, it is National Farm Safety and Health Week, and an expert is highlighting the importance of protection from the sun for farmers and other outdoor workers. Scott Pringle reports.
1: President of the Skin Cancer Foundation, Deborah Sarnoff, says outdoor workers are 60% more likely to get non-melanoma skin cancer than the general population because of the amount of time they spend outdoors.
2: The tops of the ears, the nose, the back of the neck, tops of the hands, those are the areas that seem to get the sunburn the most. We see a lot of skin cancer in those areas.
1: The foundation urges outdoor workers to use sunscreen, protective clothing, hats, and shade, and get routine skin checks to reduce the risk of getting skin cancer. I'm Scott Pringle.
0: Additional news headlines can be found in today's edition of the Star Valley Independent, also online at SVIKemmer.com and SVINews.com.
3: Financial advisor Kyle Terry from Edward Jones, bringing you the daily financial market report. U.S. equity markets closed lower on Tuesday as monetary policy is in focus this week. Investors are awaiting the Federal Reserve's interest rate decision today, with underlying inflation still running above levels consistent with the Fed's target. Markets currently assign a 92% probability to a 0.25 percentage point rate increase at today's meeting, which we would view as the most likely outcome. However, unlike the tightening cycle that began in March 2022, we expect any renewed tightening cycle to be comparatively short-lived. The inflation backdrop is considerably more favorable today than it was at the beginning of the previous cycle. Core CPI was rising 6.5% annually in March 2022, compared with just 2.4% in August of 2026. Yesterday, U.S. equities closed lower. The Dow closed down 322 points, or 0.61%, at 52,099. The Nasdaq closed down 205 points, or 0.78%, at 25,982. And the S&P 500 closed down 34 points, or 0.45%, at 7,586. 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
0: 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Text 307-203-4637. That's 203-4637. Dollar question today, something you wished you had learned how to do but never actually did learn how to do it.
5: Yeah, this all stemmed from, we probably both had experiences. You shared one in the 7 o'clock hour. Being able to drive a stick shift, even if it's not as good as others, especially in a pressure-packed man situation. Someone's watching. You got to do it. It got us thinking, or got you thinking, what are some things that you wish you could do that you just never got around to or you just don't know how to do?
0: That's it. 307-203-4637. Had some great responses trickle in this morning. A couple of new ones as well. One listener saying, have patience. Yep.
5: I like that one because they're also simultaneously admitting they have no patience.
0: No patience.
5: Good for you.
0: Listener saying, I really wish I knew how to type. Boy, can you imagine doing our job?
5: I think I'd have picked it up by now just out of sheer repetition. Of course, maybe I wouldn't have made it past the first wave of work. You know, it's like, dude, you can't type. Get out of here. Maybe that's what would have happened to me.
0: I think this next response probably goes in line with having patience. Listener saying, I wish I had learned to be a good golfer.
5: Yeah, I think that's fair.
0: I never learned how to be a good golfer.
5: Takes too much patience.
0: Yeah, way too much patience. 203-4637. I think the most common response we've had so far, welding. Listeners saying they wish they had learned how to weld.
5: We had an old arc welder growing up, and let's just say the things we welded did not look good at all. At least as, you know, younger kids.
0: Well, it's kind of like singing, because we've had a listener say, learn how to sing well. I mean, everybody can sing.
5: Yeah, that's a great point.
0: Can you sing good or not?
5: Yeah, we could weld. It's just terribly. Yeah.
0: Exactly. Yeah, it's fine. Let's see, another listener saying, play the guitar. We've had a couple languages this morning, including Morse code and Spanish.
5: Better learn that Morse code when the aliens or the AI takes over, or both.
0: Mm-hmm.
5: That's how we get out. That's how it happens in every movie.
0: Yep. Sharpen a chainsaw, said one listener this morning.
5: That's a good answer.
0: Never learned how to do that. Play the piano. Play the guitar. Maneuver with a trailer, said one person.
5: That's a good one.
0: I am an expert at backing up a trailer. I'm really, really good at it. Until my dad watches. As soon as my dad is there watching me, I become completely inept and I have no ability to do it.
5: Which is hilarious because there's probably one person in the world you want to show. You want to show them that you can do a trailer, yeah. And there it is.
0: And I can't.
5: Can't do it.
0: Nope.
5: That is a pretty great admission, actually.
0: 307-203-4637. What's one thing you wish you had learned how to do but never actually did learn how to do it? 203-4637, today's text and topic on the Weekday Wake Up.
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0: 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In the forecast today, first for Kemmer and Diamondville, looks like pretty good chance of thunderstorm activity has snuck into the forecast for today. In fact, the National Weather Service saying an 80% chance of thunderstorms this afternoon in Kemmer and Diamondville. High temperatures around 72 degrees today. Highs near 70 tomorrow. Overcast, cloudy with a 20% chance of rain tomorrow. Scattered thunderstorms again on Friday. Highs near 66 degrees. Saturday, partly cloudy and 59 with a 20% chance of rain. And then sunshine on Sunday with a high of 61 Sunday afternoon. In Star Valley's forecast today, partly cloudy skies, looking at a high temperature of about 73 this afternoon in Star Valley. About a 20% chance of maybe a light shower or storm rolling in. Tomorrow, a 40% chance of afternoon thunderstorms, a high near 70 once again tomorrow in Star Valley. 60% chance of scattered thunderstorms on Friday, highs near 66. On Saturday, scattered thunderstorms, high near 56. And on Sunday, mostly sunny with a high near 60 degrees. Temperatures currently right now this morning, first in Alpine, 52 right now, Thane at 45, Afton at 50, currently 50 in Cokeville, LaBarge at 47, Kemmer Diamondville both sitting at 52 degrees.
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0: That you can on the front page of today's Star Valley Independent. It's been a pretty bear heavy year for the town of Star Valley Ranch. Find out what's been going on and what's being done in the front page of today's Star Valley Independent. A fire ban lifted in Lincoln County by commissioners yesterday. Find the details on the front page. And the Wyoming GOP State Central Committee meeting is coming to Lincoln County this weekend. Find the details on the bottom of the front page of today's Star Valley Independent. And then, of course, read the two-page feature. It's been a few weeks since that massive microburst thunderstorm rolled through the Smoot area of Star Valley. And out of that came some really cool stories of neighbors helping neighbors. Read Stronger Than the Storm, Neighbors Rebuild What Wind and Hail Destroyed. That a two-page feature in today's Star Valley Independent on pages 14 and 58 and A. Find your newspaper up and down the newsstands in Star Valley, or get your subscription emailed to your inbox or mailed to your mailbox. 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
5: It's the fourth week of the WildPreps.com Coaches and Media Football Poll. Not many changes took place with the votes this week. In 3A, Star Valley remained in the top spot, while Cody did pick up three first-place votes. Jackson is third, with Evanston and Riverton rounding out the top five. In 2A, Bighorn got all but one first-place vote, with Mountain View second, followed by Thermopolis, Torrington, and Cokeville. Sheridan still tops 4A, but Natrona County picked up four first-place votes for second. Central is third, followed by East and Campbell County. Rocky Mountain leads nine-man, and Burlington leads the six-man rankings this week. Max Fried earned his first victory since April 27th, backed by home runs from Cody Bellinger and Spencer Jones. That helped the New York Yankees keep pace in the AL East race with an 8-1 win over the Minnesota Twins. Also winning in the American League were the Rays, Guardians, and Tigers, as well as the Rangers, Astros, and the Angels. In the National League, Cole Kerrig homered twice and finished 4-for-5. Troy Johnson had three hits and two RBIs, and the Colorado Rockies defeated the San Diego Padres 9-3 on Tuesday night to end an 8-game losing streak. Also winning in the National League were the Brewers, Dodgers, and Nationals, as well as the Braves, Giants, and the Marlins. With just one interleague game, the Orioles getting past the Mets 7-5. A bill that proposes to fix some of the biggest problems in college sports, such as spiraling spending, constant lawsuits, and transfer portal, cleared a major hurdle Tuesday when the Senate voted 74-24 to halt debate and move the measure one step closer to a final up or down vote. The bill has gained support from a long list of sports leaders, including retired football coach Nick Saban, current coach Deion Sanders, basketball coaches John Calipari and Mark Few. The Chargers signing wide receiver Marquez Valdez-Scantling to their practice squad, a source told ESPN's Jeremy Fowler on Tuesday. Valdez-Scantling spent his first four seasons with the Green Bay Packers, then two with the Kansas City Chiefs. The veteran has also played for the Bills, Saints, 49ers, and the Steelers. NBA Commissioner Adam Silver considers the investigation into the LA Clippers and Kawhi Leonard closed following a landmark penalty that included suspending owner Steve Ballmer for a year, fining the Clippers $30 million, and stripping them of five first-round draft picks. After initially disputing the league's findings, Ballmer issued a statement late Sunday accepting the punishment, saying, "We were complying with the penalties assessed by the league, have paid the fine, and are moving forward." Ballmer and the Clippers also face a Department of Justice investigation, according to a report by the New York Times. A former girlfriend of Green Bay Packers running back Josh Jacobs seeking to permanently seal evidence in his criminal case. Her attorneys filed the motion Tuesday, saying the request aims to protect her privacy. A judge temporarily sealed the evidence last week after Jacobs pleaded no contest to misdemeanor battery and criminal damage to properties stemming from a May incident at his home. A permanent seal could prevent the NFL from obtaining surveillance video it is reportedly seeking as part of its investigation. Jacobs has been on the commissioner's exempt list since August 30th and could be suspended once the league completes its review. And finally, the Browns banged up entering the second week of the season. Cleveland placed running back Dylan Sampson on injured reserve with a knee injury on Tuesday. Sampson sustained the injury while returning a kickoff in the season opener against the Jaguars. He will miss at least the next four games and will be eligible to return in week six. Running back Jaleel McLaughlin was signed from the practice squad to fill the open spot on the active roster. Duke, that's sports.
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14: Hello, this is Pastor Richard Hartman of Grace Baptist Church in Kemmer with a thought from the Word, looking at wisdom in the Bible. And Psalm 19 is a psalm of God revealing himself through creation, the first several verses, and then through his Word. And verse 7 states, "The law of the Lord is perfect," that is, it's complete, "reviving the soul. The testimony of the Lord is sure, making wise the simple." Even a person who maybe doesn't have great understanding, isn't the smartest person on the block, can be wise by turning to the Word of God. And the psalmist goes on to follow through on this idea in Psalm 119 and verse 99. He states, "I have more understanding than all my teachers, for your testimonies are my meditation." He's not dissing on his teachers, putting them down. He's saying the way a person, whether simple or young, can have great wisdom is by turning to the Word of God, because God, of course, is the one who's made all things and has all wisdom. Not only does he have knowledge, but he knows how to put that knowledge to practical use, and he's the one we need to turn to be able to do the same.
4: We have plenty of flap in our jaw this morning.
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15: When was the last time you had a bath?
0: 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Wish they knew how to tie a tie and learn how to fly fish. I can tie a tie on me. I can tie my own tie. I cannot do it for someone. I can't. My mind, my brain will not allow me to do it backwards. If I'm looking at someone trying to help my kid tie their tie, my brain will not allow me to do it. I have to tie it on me in the mirror, and then I have to get it slip it over my head and put it on them. I can't do it backwards. My head won't do it. How about you? 203-4637. 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
0: 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Just a couple names on my list for today here on the 16th of September. Happy birthday to Glenna Allred today. And also Ben Heiner has a birthday today as well. Glenna, Ben, happy birthday. Text 203-4637 to add to the birthday and anniversary list.
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0: 8:35 is our time this morning on SVI Radio. Let's head into our first guest interview for the day today. Joining me live over the phone for the campus of the University of Wyoming with his monthly UW report, that's, of course, Chad Baldwin this morning on the Weekday Wake Up. Chad, good morning.
23: Good morning, Duke.
0: Appreciate your time as always, and always an exciting time for colleges and universities, and no different for Laramie with students back in class, and everything's off and rolling for the fall semester.
23: Yeah, we're off to a great start, Duke. I've had a lot of activities. Our first home football game that was a sellout last week, which we won, and concert, and just a lot of things going on campus. But I feel like I probably ought to say something today that's maybe not quite as exciting, and that is it's a bit somber here today because today is the 25th anniversary of the terrible, horrific crash that killed 8 of our cross country runners here on south between here and Fort Collins, and I just think we probably need to make note of that today and really observe that a terrible tragedy that happened. I mean, most of our students weren't even alive when it happened, but it's one of those events that we look back on and had a real significant impact on our university and our state. And so anyway, for those families and everybody associated with that, it's still a very difficult topic and something we should never forget.
0: I'm glad you brought it up. I didn't realize that was today is the anniversary. So what takes place on campus? Anything special that happens on the anniversary of that event?
23: Well, there are some things that happened. I mean, we had a moment of silence during the football game on Saturday. The names of the 8 were put up on the video board. Their participation it's a remembrance run that takes place actually in Gillette, where one of the runners was from, called Remember the 8, and that's going on. So we have student athletes going up to participate in that. I think there are a few other things, but no one big sort of event planned, but just a real day of remembrance for us.
0: Speaking with Chad Baldwin this morning with the University of Wyoming. Well, Chad, let's do talk a little about the football game today. You mentioned the kickoff concert. That was kind of a new thing, right? The Cowboy kickoff concert ahead of the game.
23: Yeah, it kind of we hadn't done it for several years. Revisiting an older tradition that we had, and so President Reeves came in and thought it would be great to have something like that. And boy, it was really popular. Chancey Williams performed. We had a really cool drone show after the concert. Had a really great turnout. People from the community across the state, really, because we had people coming in for the ball game, and Chancey's a UW alum, It was a really fun evening. And the thing is, Duke, I mean, we got next week is homecoming week. So that's when things really get rolling. We've got a whole bunch of activities planned there leading up to the Hawaii football game on that Saturday. Pokes need to go out and beat Central Michigan this week and then come back and have an exciting homecoming week.
0: I love it. Speaking with Chad Baldwin this morning with the University of Wyoming. Well, Chad, let's talk about what's going on in the university that impacts the entire state and working with some different agencies on soil reclamation project using coal char. Tell us about what this is.
23: Yeah, Duke, one of the things Wyoming's university has been working very hard at over the years is to find uses for our ample coal reserves. And, of course, we generate power with them. There's a whole bunch of things happen. This is a new use, kind of cool, where you're using coal char as they call it a soil amendment. Now, I think that's basically, in lay terms, kind of like a fertilizer maybe. That might not be the exact term for it, but it's a way to make soil that will grow stuff. And the cool step that we've taken here is that we're working with the Wyoming DEQ and UR Energy, which is a uranium company, and we're using coal char in some mine reclamation work. So, you know, when you reclaim a mine site, you're putting soil in there, topsoil, to grow stuff. You seed the right stuff so it's like the native grasses and sagebrush and so on. But now coal from the Powder River Basin coal char is going to be used and reclaiming a mine site in the soil, which is that's a major step forward, and it's a big deal. There's been testing gone on for a number of years. Now we actually have DEQ permission to do this 5-year research partnership, and it's for soil health and mine reclamation technology.
0: This is pretty awesome. This is such a perfect example of studies and research that's done by the university that really has a direct economic impact to the state of Wyoming, and privatized businesses are taking these studies such as this one and putting them to use. It's not just the university doing some research just because they do research. I mean, there's direct application for these things.
23: Oh, absolutely, Duke. Speaking of coal and emerging technologies, I can't give you all the details. Maybe we can talk more about this one next month. I'm working on a press release right now about a federal grant for research at UW here that is taking a look at how we might convert some of our retiring coal-powered power plants into small modular nuclear reactors, similar to what's happening in Kemmerer with TerraPower. So that TerraPower example, you know, you've got a coal community with a mine that might be kind of, you know, at least a coal power plant there, the Naughton plant that is its days as a coal-fired plant may be kind of limited, but, you know, and nuclear is kind of coming in and taking its place. There's potential to do that elsewhere in Wyoming, and we have a researcher going to look in depth at how Wyoming might do that. So to kind of be, you know, a leader in the nuclear sphere. Of course, we're the biggest producer of uranium in the country. Makes sense that we would be a leader in nuclear power. And so that's the kind of work that's happening here at UW.
0: Chad Baldwin with the University of Wyoming on the Weekday Wake Up today. Chad, one final topic, AI related. Of course, a lot of AI news in the headlines right now. But UW working on a platform for faculty, staff, and students. Tell us about this.
23: Yeah, Duke President Reeves has come in, and one of his top priorities is, and he says this a lot, and it's I think it's really kind of put us really out there in the headlines a bit, that he thinks Wyoming and the university need to be leaders in the AI revolution. And it's not too much to say to call it a revolution. Everybody's using it. It's part of our lives now. And he says that our students need to be equipped with the skills to use it right. Right, and so that it's we can control it and use it for good, you would say, and to help prepare them for careers where they're going to need AI literacy. And one step to do that is to have a common AI platform that people across the university can use. And it's the company's called Boodlebox, It's an AI platform specifically designed for higher education. And so this is part of our step to be a leader in this AI world. Now, we know people have concerns. We hear a lot about it these days. And the president's point here is that, technology always wins. If you look back throughout history, you know, you're the people who didn't like vehicle cars at first, eventually they had to come along. Same could be said with the internet, a number of things, but this common AI platform is going to help give our faculty, staff, and students the tools they need to be able to use AI in an appropriate, controlled way.
0: Chad Baldwin with the University of Wyoming. Chad, as always, appreciate your time today, and thank you very much. Looking forward to talking again with you next month.
23: Thanks so much, Duke.
0: It's all part of the Weekday Wake Up this morning on the SVI Radio Network.
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20: 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The precious metals correction is over. Hi, this is Kirk with Kirk Silver Sales. The market put in a bottom in mid-July and the outlook is positive. I believe the metals should continue to grind higher over the next 6 to 8 years because of inflation. In 1971, President Nixon took us off the gold standard. Gold was $38 an ounce and our national debt was $312 billion. Today, gold is around $4,400 an ounce and our national debt has reached $40 trillion. Inflation is caused by excessive printing of money. The truth is, gold's value hasn't gone up, but the purchasing power of the dollar has fallen during those 55 years of debt creation. So I believe it's time to buy metals again, or at the very least, learn more about what causes inflation. 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
0: It is 8:46 now this morning on SVI Radio, Swift 98 and The Spur. Another guest interview segment on the way. Violet Sanderson, Town of Afton Administrator, joining me live in studio now this morning. Violet, good morning. How are you today?
24: I'm great, Duke. Thanks for having me.
0: Yeah, appreciate your time. And something big happening with the Town of Afton in a public meeting, open house, I should say, with the comprehensive plan. This has been in the works for a while for the Town of Afton. Maybe just remind our listeners what this is and what's happening with the comprehensive plan.
24: Absolutely. So our comprehensive master plan is the guiding document for the community. So statutorily, we are required to make decisions based on developments and approvals of, you know, operation of certain things in different places in town based on that comprehensive plan. And the last time the Town of Afton comprehensive plan was updated, or I should say constructed, was in 2008. So it's a little bit outdated. So we're really excited that we're working with JUB Engineering's or JUB Engineering on this. They are consultants for the Comprehensive Master Plan update. Our first open house for the public will be next Tuesday on the 22nd from 4 p.m. to 7 p.m. It's going to be at the Civic Center. It will be in kind of the south side of the large room area. And this open house is really an opportunity for the community to come in whenever they have time available between the hours of 4 and 7 to come in, look at existing maps, make notes on them, highlight areas that they might have concerns of in town, and also talk with the consultants. I myself will be there too to answer any questions for the public, just kind of talking through what they can expect to see with this comprehensive master plan, understanding the process and how much we want to have the community's buy-in on this in terms of the stakeholder input. So we really need to hear from the residents and businesses of the community to understand what we want Afton to be in the future, because that's what the comprehensive master plan is it's a planning document.
0: Excellent.
24: The future of Afton.
0: So, and as you mentioned, it's going to impact a lot of different phases, infrastructure, housing, land use, all of it. And so this really is something that if you want your input or anything like that, this is the time to do it, right?
24: It is, definitely. And that's why we're calling for the public to be involved. You know, we as the town of Afton, we're responsible for, you know, making decisions that are crucial to the growth of our community. And it doesn't make sense for us to make those decisions in silos. We have to hear from the public. They have to give us their input in terms of what we would like to see in our community as we grow.
0: Absolutely. So again, it's this upcoming Tuesday, the 22nd, 4 to 7 p.m. It's not a sit and listen to a presentation style, right? It's
24: correct.
0: More of a, so you don't have to be there the whole 3 hours, just come as you're able.
24: Yes, absolutely. Come as you're able. Snacks will be provided because, you know, if you feed them, they will come. it's just kind of going to be kind of an open conversation style. If you have any questions in terms of this process or the consultants and what they're going to be doing for us, we want to make sure that the public understands what this process is going to look like for us and how involved they're going to be able to be. The other thing about Tuesday is we're going to be unveiling the survey, which will be the first survey to collect information from the public. So anybody that isn't able to be at the open house shouldn't stress. That will be available online, unveiled that day as well. That's going to be open through October, so we can gather as much information as possible. But I just want to, you know, again, stress the importance of the public to be able to provide the information that we're asking for.
0: So that was my next question, is kind of what's the next steps after Tuesday? And it sounds like more public input. What else?
24: So just kind of for the public to understand, so our steering committee for this comprehensive master plan will be having a work session with the consultants. They'll be here Monday night. And so we'll be meeting with them. They're going to kind of talk through with the steering committee of what to expect as well as far as timelines and other things. Then we'll have this open house to collect the data from them. Then that public survey will be open. After that, they're going to take stock of all the comments, all the questions, all the concerns, the survey data that will come about through October, and stock of anything existing in town, that being, you know, any master planning documents that we have. Obviously, we've already completed our park master plan. We also have the transportation alternative plan that we did in conjunction with Lincoln County. So they'll be utilizing that kind of data. Anything else that we have, as well as any of the existing subdivisions that have recently been master planned, they'll be taking stock of that as well. So they'll be taking stock of everything that we already have that's been either preliminarily approved or cited, you know, how many open lots we have throughout town, all of that kind of stuff when we're looking at housing and opportunities there. So they'll be taking stock of all that information. The public can then expect another open house meeting in the early spring to kind of unveil what they have discovered in taking stock of our community, where we're at, what we have available to us, what our capacities and capabilities are for the futures by way of infrastructure, land use, and all of that kind of stuff. And then we get to hear from the public again as they unveil kind of their ideas and what they've taken stock of. So the community has another opportunity to get involved there as well. And then obviously, I just want to make it very loud and clear that I'm super excited for the opportunity to have conversations with community members throughout this entire process. You know, you don't have to come to an open house meeting or just feel like, you know, answering questions on a survey is all it is. I think that we'll be taking stock of any concerns, questions, or comments throughout the entire process.
0: So this Tuesday is just kind of the launch party,
24: yeah,
0: if you will,
24: that's
0: right?
24: That's a great way to put it.
0: Yeah.
24: Duke.
0: Perfect. So it's this Tuesday, September 22nd, 4 to 7 p.m. Stop by anytime during those hours at the Afton Civic Center this Thursday. Anything else on the comprehensive plan you'd like to mention today, Violet?
24: I think that's it for now. But like I said, just maybe have the public keep an eye on our website, on our social media, any updates or any additional meetings that maybe are set in the meantime after the next Tuesday. We'll be definitely posting out there for people to know and have availability to come to.
0: Perfect. Well, before you leave, I understand congratulations are in order. The Wyoming Press Association deciding to give you an award as the town administrator for the town of Afton recently.
24: Yeah, it was kind of funny because I had no idea about the award. And I had a friend congratulating me on my award, and I was like, oh, wow, I didn't know I got an award. And so I actually had to do my own research on the award. But I just want to say that I'm extremely humbled by that. And it's an honored, mainly because it was something they started at the beginning of 2026, the Benjamin Franklin Open Gov Award. And really, it's not an award for me. It's an award for the town of Afton. You know, I'm just one person working for the town, and we have an amazing council and amazing staff members that work with us. And we do everything in our power to ensure that the public knows what we're doing, what our processes are, the procedures, and by way of making decisions. And I hope they understand that at least it's my hope that we continue to do that. The government closest to the people governs best, and that's who we are as Afton. We are the closest to the people, and so we want to hear from them. We want them to be involved. You know, we are always here to answer any questions that they might have in terms of what we are doing and what we do for them and what we are required to do for them. So,
0: excellent. Well, Town of Afton Administrator Violet Sanderson in studio. Violet, anything else you wanted to mention that's happening in the town before we close out here?
24: I do just have a couple of quick things, some housekeeping items, so to speak. Number one would be just a reminder that our fall cleanup is scheduled for Monday, September 28th. So just like everything with spring and fall cleanups, we want to make sure you have all of your limbs or anything that you're looking to have picked up by us on within the right-of-way and available for pickup by that morning of the 28th. And then just an update on the West Alley. It's nearing completion. Hopefully by the end of next week, we'll be in a really good position to say, hey, we're almost done, or we are done. Concrete curbing is going to be finished up this week. And then they're hoping to put asphalt down next week. So we're really excited about that. I'm really excited to see what it's going to look like. I think our unintended consequence that we're kind of bracing for is going to be how fast people are going to now be traveling through there. Because you're not going to have all the potholes as those barriers to
0: speed deterrence.
24: Yes, speed deterrence. There you go. The other thing I want to touch on is we do have, we've had our Oktoberfest previously. It's now this year going to be called Fall Fest, and we have that going on October 3rd, Saturday. Excuse me. And it's going to be downtown, similar to it's been in the last couple of years. We're really excited about that. This will be the third year that we're doing this. This is the Afton Main Street Alliance that's putting this on, in conjunction with the town of Afton, hoping to bring people downtown to enjoy the fall that we have here. We're going to have bounce houses for kiddos. We're going to have some vendors, local vendors and stuff down there as well. We're also going to have some line dancing, DJ live DJ music and stuff like that. We'll also have a cornhole tournament. Cornhole tournament will take place, I believe, from 2 to 6. Registration for that will open at 1 o'clock that day. So we've got a few things going on downtown on October 3rd, which is that Saturday, the Fall Fest here in Afton. Another thing that they're doing is they're going to be doing a scarecrow contest, and they're going to be selling tickets. So if you want to vote on the contest, you'll just have to purchase a small ticket, but any of the proceeds from those tickets will go to our donation account to help with updating the Elk Antler Arch.
0: Okay. So, excellent. Yeah. Fingers crossed we get a little better weather this year for that event.
24: Yes. It was a bit chilly last year, and this year we hope that it's going to be better, but I love fall. I love this time of year. I personally live in the Star Valley area because of the falls, and so I have certainly enjoyed the cooler mornings and nights, and we'll just kind of get to celebrate that a little bit October 3rd.
0: Love
24: downtown.
0: It. A lot going on. That's Violet Sanderson, Town of Afton Administrator, this morning. It's all part of the Weekday Wake Up on SVI Radio.
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8: an increase in bear activity among Star Valley Ranch residents caused the euthanization of several animals. Read more on the front page of this week's Independent. 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The Salt River Community Cleanup is approaching, and this annual effort does a lot of good for area waterways. Get the details in this week's paper. The Star Valley Independent is in the homes of area residents just like it has been for over 125 years. 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
5: We always have needs for CNAs. 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We have a pretty critical need right now for CNAs, and we use them in other places in the hospital as well. We use them at the care center. We use CNAs in the ER, which we have needs there too. 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
9: Are you glad today? You should be, at least part of the day. In the Bible, we read in the Psalms, which, by the way, is like the songbook of the Bible, "This is a day the Lord has made." Imagine that. Can you make a day? Then it says we should rejoice and be glad in it. Well, I can do that for myself sometimes. There's a faith teacher named Pema Chodron who teaches a neat little way to help with that task. She simply says, "Just like me." We encounter people along the way every day. Be aware that they may be sad, happy, angry, speaking harshly, hoarding all the cupcakes at the potluck. So instead of responding in kind, she says to herself, "They're just like me. The behavior might not be, but the person is. Maybe we need to move closer together, at least within earshot, so we can hear each other's stories. When we can feel the warmth of each other, we can say, just like me."
10: Welcome to the Wild Preps Daily Radio Report, powered by the Wild Preps mobile app. I'm David Settle. Wednesday is brought to you by the Wyoming Lottery and One Call Up Wyoming. The football rankings are starting to settle down through week two. The top teams, Sheridan, Star Valley, Bighorn, Rocky Mountain, and Burlington, kept their spots, and only one new team debuted in the poll. I'll have the top five in each class next.
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10: 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In 3A, Star Valley's first, followed by Cody, then Jackson and Evanston. Riverton fell down to fifth, and it's the same top five in 4A, Sheridan, Natrona, Central, East, and Campbell County. 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
10: 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The North will play in Gillette and the South is in Rock Springs. 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
1: 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Get the details in this week's Star Valley Independent. 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A few of them are in this week's independent feature in the September 16th edition. Enrollment is down over the past year at LCSD number 2. Read more and see other notes from the most recent board meeting in this week's paper. The Star Valley Independent is the newspaper of record for Lincoln County. Find the public notices in the September 16th edition and online at svinews.com.

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She makes him walk the line. You can find me in my wigwam. I'll be beating on my tom-tom. Pull out the pipe and smoke you some. Hey, and pass it around. 'Cause I'm an Indian outlaw. Half Cherokee and Choctaw. My baby, she's a Chippewa.

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3: 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That's right. We're going fishing.
2: 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Mm-hmm. We're going fishing. Don't even try to contact us. 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But you know there is going to be some great cowboy music.
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6: an increase in bear activity among Star Valley Ranch residents caused the euthanization of several animals. Read more on the front page of this week's Independent. 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The Salt River Community Cleanup is approaching, and this annual effort does a lot of good for area waterways. Get the details in this week's paper. The Star Valley Independent is in the homes of area residents just like it has been for over 125 years. 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
2: Hello, this is Pastor Richard Hartman of Grace Baptist Church in Kemmer with a thought from the Word, looking at wisdom in the Bible. And Psalm 19 is a psalm of God revealing himself through creation, the first several verses, and then through his Word. And verse 7 states, "The law of the Lord is perfect," that is, it's complete, "reviving the soul. The testimony of the Lord is sure, making wise the simple." Even a person who maybe doesn't have great understanding, isn't the smartest person on the block, can be wise by turning to the Word of God. And the psalmist goes on to follow through on this idea in Psalm 119 and verse 99. He states, "I have more understanding than all my teachers, for your testimonies are my meditation." He's not dissing on his teachers, putting them down. He's saying the way a person, whether simple or young, can have great wisdom is by turning to the Word of God, because God, of course, is the one who's made all things and has all wisdom. Not only does he have knowledge, but he knows how to put that knowledge to practical use, and he's the one we need to turn to be able to do the same.
3: Hunters, consider having your harvested deer or elk tested for chronic wasting disease. These samples play an important role in helping the Wyoming Game and Fish understand the disease and achieve monitoring goals. Some areas of the state have mandatory sampling. 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
2: 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A few of them are in this week's Independent feature in the September 16th edition. Enrollment is down over the past year at LCSD number 2. Read more and see other notes from the most recent board meeting in this week's paper. The Star Valley Independent is the newspaper of record for Lincoln County. 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
1: NBC News Radio, I'm Scott Carr. The Federal Reserve has raised interest rates, a 0.25% raise widely expected as the Fed tries to combat persistent inflation. Fed Chairman Kevin Warsh.
2: Inflation remains elevated. Today's policy action will support a timelier return to the committee's 2% goal. This committee will deliver price stability.
1: It was a unanimous decision by the board. Warsh says U.S. productivity growth and spending remain solid, as well as the job sector, despite geopolitical conflicts.
2: Total PCE inflation runs at 3.7% this year and falls to 2.3% next year.
1: President Trump is now posting on social media demanding the Fed slash interest rates to 1% or less. Another rate decision comes at the end of October. In Los Angeles, at least five people are dead, including those on board a news helicopter that was covering a fatal bus accident last night, providing coverage for KNBC and sister station Telemundo 52 when it went down, killing the pilot and a reporter along with a pedestrian on the ground. Two people were killed when an SUV slammed into the side of a Metro bus in the accident the news crew was covering. Rapper Macklemore is donating the $1 million he earned opening for Ed Sheeran's Loop Tour to organizations that support Palestinians. This just days after Macklemore was dropped from the remainder of the tour following pro-Palestinian remarks he made during a concert at New Jersey's MetLife Stadium. He puts the blame on New England Patriots owner Robert Kraft, claiming he persuaded other stadium owners to not allow him to perform. He's challenging Kraft to match the $1 million contribution, saying perhaps we can agree on Palestinians' lives being worth protecting. Wall Street closed trading today with stocks lower. At the closing bell, the Dow Jones had lost 631 points. Scott Carr, NBC News Radio.
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1: Lawmakers in the U.S. House say they'll leave Washington tonight for the last time before the November midterm elections. This after Republican leaders in the House said they were canceling votes set for Thursday, meaning the House will not vote on Kentucky Republican Thomas Massie's resolution to impeach the Secretary of War, Pete Hegseth. The House will take no action on anything until after Election Day. Amazon says it'll raise wages for some of its workers and give all of their workers in the U.S. a discount on groceries. Monica Nelson has more.
5: The online retail giant also runs Whole Foods market stores and will give its workers 10% off groceries ordered online through Amazon and Whole Foods and 20% in store at the grocery store starting October 1st. The new minimum starting pay for full-time core operations employees will be $20 an hour, a dollar increase for qualifying workers. I'm Monica Nelson.
1: NFL superstar Travis Kelce is one of the victims being named in a multi-million dollar Ponzi scheme. Wendy Swanson has details.
6: The Kansas City Chiefs player was named in court on Tuesday as Siddharth Jawar was sentenced to 11 years in prison. Siddharth defrauded investors out of more than $35 million. Prosecutors said after his bet on a single investment failed, he used new investor cash to pay earlier investors. It was not revealed how much money Kelce lost in the scheme. I'm Wendy Swanson.
1: Four of the original Heartbreakers who played with Tom Petty are set to reunite tonight.
7: Someday I need you, baby. Don't tell me like that.
1: Mike Campbell, Ben Montench, Stan Lunch, and Ron Blair will perform with Chris Stapleton at the Americana Honors and Awards Show in Nashville. It's in support of an upcoming boxed set that'll feature unreleased music from the earliest days of Tom Petty and the Heartbreakers. That's set to drop November 6th. The band will also take part in a panel on the 50th anniversary of the Heartbreakers at Americana Fest on Thursday. I'm Scott Carr.

Wednesday evening rolling around with Kenny Chesney, knowing you. Rob Erickson, welcome to your 5 o'clock hour. We appreciate you tuning in with us here at Southwest Wyoming's country leader, The Spur. We've got Diamond Rio heading your way, Hunter Hayes, Curtis Braley, and this one from Flatland Calvary, Never Coming Back.

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0: Friday, September 18th, it's a launch party and book signing with local author Sid Sebo going 6 to 7:30 at the Alpine Branch Library. We also have the Wyoming State Republican Central Committee meeting at the Thane Community Center. 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On Saturday, September 19th, it's the Fossil Basin Chamber of Commerce Casino Gala Night that goes 5:30 to 9:30 p.m. at the South Lincoln Training and Event Center. 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We also have the Hot Star Valley Nights Car Show and Cruise In going 2 to 8 p.m. at the Kodiak Mountain Resort. There will be food vendors and raffle items. And we also have Casey Skinner's You Can't Hide Murder Comedy Storytelling Night at the Afton Ford Theater.
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0: Turn it on, and we'll turn it up.
1: I just love listening. You guys are wonderful.
0: The Spur.

That one from Tennille Towns, Jersey on the Wall. Before that, John Morgan, Kid Myself, and Jillian Jacklin, If I Were You. Yellowstone National Park Superintendent Cam Shawley will be leaving the park at the end of the month, following 30 years in federal service, including 8 as superintendent. Shawley is leaving for a job as Chief Operating Officer of the National Fish and Wildlife Foundation, a Washington-based nonprofit that supports conservation efforts. The organization brought in $584 million last year, and its executives are paid north of $500,000, according to the organization's tax documents filed in July. If you'd like to find out more, a little bit about Mr. Shawley leaving Yellowstone and heading into the big money, you need to head on over to svinews.com. Up next, you got one from the Florida-Georgia line, Round Here.

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4: 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Read more on the front page of this week's Independent. 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The Salt River Community Cleanup is approaching, and this annual effort does a lot of good for area waterways. Get the details in this week's paper. The Star Valley Independent is in the homes of area residents just like it has been for over 125 years. Pick up the September 16th edition or subscribe online at svinews.com.
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0: Coway Wetzel and Ella Langley, Jaded. Finishing off our hour here in Spur Country, it's Jamie Hansen, Tyler Hubbard, Darius Rucker, Gary Allen, and this one from Granger Smith, Backroad Song.
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1: NBC News Radio, I'm Scott Carr. The Federal Reserve has raised interest rates, a 0.25% raise widely expected as the Fed tries to combat persistent inflation. Fed Chairman Kevin Warsh.
2: Inflation remains elevated. Today's policy action will support a timelier return to the committee's 2% goal. This committee will deliver price stability.
1: It was a unanimous decision by the board. Warsh says U.S. productivity growth and spending remain solid, as well as the job sector, despite geopolitical conflicts.
2: Total PCE inflation runs at 3.7% this year and falls to 2.3% next year.
1: President Trump is now posting on social media demanding the Fed slash interest rates to 1% or less. Another rate decision comes at the end of October. In Los Angeles, at least five people are dead, including those on board a news helicopter that was covering a fatal bus accident last night, providing coverage for KNBC and sister station Telemundo 52 when it went down, killing the pilot and a reporter along with a pedestrian on the ground. Two people were killed when an SUV slammed into the side of a Metro bus in the accident the news crew was covering. Rapper Macklemore is donating the $1 million he earned opening for Ed Sheeran's Loop Tour to organizations that support Palestinians. This just days after Macklemore was dropped from the remainder of the tour following pro-Palestinian remarks he made during a concert at New Jersey's MetLife Stadium. He puts the blame on New England Patriots owner Robert Kraft, claiming he persuaded other stadium owners to not allow him to perform. He's challenging Kraft to match the $1 million contribution, saying, "Perhaps we can agree on Palestinians' lives being worth protecting." Wall Street closed trading today with stocks lower. At the closing bell, the Dow Jones had lost 631 points. Scott Carr, NBC News Radio.
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1: Lawmakers in the U.S. House say they'll leave Washington tonight for the last time before the November midterm elections. This after Republican leaders in the House said they were canceling votes set for Thursday, meaning the House will not vote on Kentucky Republican Thomas Massie's resolution to impeach the Secretary of War, Pete Hegseth. The House will take no action on anything until after Election Day. Amazon says it'll raise wages for some of its workers and give all of their workers in the U.S. a discount on groceries. Monica Nelson has more.
7: 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The new minimum starting pay for full-time core operations employees will be $20 an hour, a dollar increase for qualifying workers. I'm Monica Nelson.
1: NFL superstar Travis Kelce's one of the victims being named in a multi-million-dollar Ponzi scheme. Wendy Swanson has details.
8: The Kansas City Chiefs player was named in court on Tuesday as Siddharth Jawar was sentenced to 11 years in prison. Siddharth defrauded investors out of more than $35 million. Prosecutors said after his bet on a single investment failed, he used new investor cash to pay earlier investors. It was not revealed how much money Kelce lost in the scheme. I'm Wendy Swanson.
1: Four of the original Heartbreakers who played with Tom Petty are set to reunite tonight.
9: Someday I might need you, baby. Don't tell me like that.
1: Mike Campbell, Ben Montench, Stan Lunch, and Ron Blair will perform with Chris Stapleton at the Americana Honors and Awards Show in Nashville. It's in support of an upcoming boxed set that'll feature unreleased music from the earliest days of Tom Petty and the Heartbreakers. That's set to drop November 6th. The band will also take part in a panel on the 50th anniversary of the Heartbreakers at Americana Fest on Thursday. I'm Scott Carr.
10: you need country, we have your favorites. The Spur.